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3: 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The impeachment hearing of Vice President Sara Duterte. A Radyo Pilipinas, Radyo Publiko coverage.
4: Magandang hapon po sa inyong lahat. 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In the afternoon, we are currently monitoring the impeachment doon sa Senado, sa Senate Impeachment Court, Day 25, ang paglilitis, the impeachment hearing of Vice President Sara Duterte, brought to you by Radyo Pilipinas at Radyo Publiko. 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So yung Article 2, alleged unexplained wealth, false salen, or yung statement of assets and liability network, no, and continued business interest. 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So, we are on Day 25, kaya makikinig tayo. 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Sige po.
5: Yes po, meron po tayong acquisition cost of form para po sa personal properties, Your Honor.
6: Okay. Thank you. I think yun yung siguro clarification lang, no, na oo, wala sa business interest yung acquisition cost, pero kung considered personal property ang shares, merong acquisition cost requirement doon sa personal properties. Thank you. You just clarified that. Maraming salamat.
7: That's what I do too in my cell and for my law firm, Senator Judge Pangilinan. I put it there in personal property para may acquisition. Anyway, let's break for lunch. We shall resume at 12:45. Trial is on recess for lunch.
3: Isang makasaysayang pagdinig, isang bansang nakatutok. Ang paglilitis, the impeachment hearing of Vice President Sara Duterte, a Radyo Pilipinas coverage.
4: Sorry, at tayo ay magbe-break muna. 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Tayo patuloy, no? So, we will be getting in reports as they come in from the different areas, no? Sige po. May live. Okay, may live report ngayon. Pumapasok na yun ang live report. As you know, we are on day 25 of the impeachment ngayon, no. Painit ang talakayan, no, both from the prosecution and the defense, no. So aantabayanan natin 'yan kasi it gets very exciting. As you know, ang mga charges laban sa ating pangalawang pangulo ay napaka-seryoso. So panunuorin natin yung presentation through the witnesses from both sides, no, the defense and the prosecution. In the meantime, magpunta muna tayo kay Melanie Valdos Reyes. Meron siyang live report. Sal and ni VP Sara mula 2007 hanggang 2025, iniharap na sa day 25 ng paglilitis ni VP Sara. Lani?
3: Ang paglilitis, the impeachment hearing of Vice President Sara Duterte, a Radyo Pilipinas coverage.
8: Magandang tanghali, Idol Leslie. 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
9: Ang paglilitis, the impeachment hearing of Vice President Sara Duterte, a Radyo Pilipinas coverage.
4: Maraming salamat sa iyo, Melanie Valdos Reyes. 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So kailangan, we should draw a line between the ones that were legally acquired versus the ones illegally acquired. 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Magpunta tayo kay Luisa Erispe. Meron siyang live report. Defense team, sinubukang pigilan ang prosecution na ipresenta ang business interests of at financial sector ng sal-en ng Vice Presidente. Luisa?
9: Ang paglilitis, the impeachment hearing of Vice President Sara Duterte, a Radyo Pilipinas coverage.
8: Leslie, tinutulan nga ng panig ng depensa na maipresenta sa impeachment court ngayong araw ang ilang parte ng Statement of Assets, Liabilities at Net Worth o SALN ng Vice Presidente. 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
10: The witness has no personal knowledge on anything contained in these documents, Your Honor. The document speaks for themselves, and to continue confronting the witness with these documents, asking her about the contents thereof, which she will only confirm, will not serve the interest of time and is also prohibited because she has no personal knowledge over these documents.
8: Pero sumagot naman ang prosecution na oo, hindi nga ang testigo ang mismong nag-ayos o naghanda ng sal-en ng Vice Presidente. 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
11: 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So may we...
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4: 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May flash report si DK Zarate. DK?
9: Radyo Pilipinas Flash Report. Flash Report.
4: 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So, balikan lang natin si DK Zarate, may flash report siya. DK?
9: Radyo Pilipinas, flash report. Flash report.
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9: Radyo Pilipinas, Flash Report. Flash Report.
4: Maraming salamat sa iyo, DK Zarate ng Radyo Pilipinas, Radyo Publiko. In a decision written by Associate Justice Jafar Dimaampao and made public on November 20, which was last year, no, the Supreme Court said that under Republic Act 1379, the forfeiture law, properties of public officers are presumed to be illegally acquired when they are manifestly out of proportion to their lawful income. The Supreme Court pointed out that the presumption applies not only to properties under the public officer's name, in this case the Vice President, but also to those hidden or transferred to others as long as true ownership can be traced to the public officer. It explained that RA 1379 would be rendered ineffectual if the registration of properties in the name of third persons would suffice to forestall the presumption under Section 2 of the law from arising. Tapos, it also said that registration under another person's name does not prevent forfeiture when true ownership can be traced to the public official. Ano pong ibig sabihin nito? 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In this case, in the case of the Vice President, syempre, hindi lahat talaga yan nasa pangalan niya. There will be a lot of dummies, yung mga tao na ginagamit to represent allegedly the money that is kept, that is really hers by ownership. Pero ang lumalabas, nasa pangalan ng ibang tao. The Supreme Court has said that if it is proven, kahit nasa ibang pangalan, it will be forfeited. So, sige po, tayo'y magbe-break muna at babalik tayo sa programa ito. Sige, mag-break muna tayo.
9: 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The impeachment hearing of Vice President Sara Duterte. A Radyo Pilipinas, Radyo Publiko coverage.
13: Time to celebrate kulturang Pinoy, tradisyon, musika, singing, literatura at iba pa. Anything and everything fun and Filipino. Ito ang Pinoy Kultura.
14: Ang kwento ng adobo. From its humble beginnings sa hapagkainan ng mga Pilipino noong ika-16 na siglo to 21st century international tables, adobo, the most famous and the country's national dish, speaks of our culture, the sour and the salty, the sweetness and spice, mixed with the richness of tender chunks of pork or chicken, sometimes both, together. It has traveled provinces, crossed continents to inspire chefs and delight peoples across the seas. Traditionally cooked in clay pots, the Spanish gave the name adobo to the dish, from adobar, which means marinate. It is an indigenous cooking method that uses vinegar and salt to preserve food in the tropical climate. It's been cooked a multitude of ways. Simple, may maanghang, merong may coconut milk, depende sa rehiyon na siyang pinanggalingan. It's so flexible, it can create various and sometimes new tastes. Panlasang Pinoy has listed 31 of what they call insanely delicious adobo recipes. There's the traditional chicken adobo, simple, made with chicken, soy sauce, vinegar, garlic, peppercorns, and bay leaves. There's adobo that varies in color and taste, adobong dilaw, adobong pula, at adobong puti. At hindi lang lutong chicken or pork, may adobong tahong, adobong kangkong, adobong and chicken feet adobo. The New York Times once shared on Twitter a simple chicken adobo recipe as comfort food to cook in the middle of winter. The Food Network had its own adobo recipe, and there is apparently a Spanish chicken adobo with chocolate. This humble but iconic adobo is not without controversy. Wikipedia says a Trade Department once announced plans to standardize the most popular Filipino dishes to make them easier to promote, starting with the adobo. Maraming hindi natuwa at binatikos ang plano. The agency did a 180, said it's not mandatory and will only be done as a benchmark to define a basic traditional recipe. Para malaman kung tunay na Filipino dish pag nasa international setting. The adobo has been honored abroad, was runner-up in the Best Nouveau Street Food in the 2010 LA Street Food Fest. Philippine Primer says Chef Gordon Ramsay picked a pork adobo burger in Good Morning America's Battle of the Burgers in 2017. One can say the mix of flavors and spices of this iconic dish is a perfect foil for the Filipino character. It has certainly come a long way and has endured all this time. Simple or fusion elaborate version, the adobo remains to warm hearts and please palates. And bringing Tatak Pinoy to the world, just a bonus.
13: Yan ang Pinoy kultura, because our culture is cool.
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3: Isang makasaysayang pagdinig. Isang bansang nakatutok. Ang paglilitis. The impeachment hearing of Vice President Sara Duterte. A Radyo Pilipinas coverage.
4: At tayo nagbabalik sa programang Ang Paglilitis, no. It is the impeachment hearing of the Vice President, no. A special coverage brought to you by Radyo Pilipinas at Radyo Publiko. Involved here is Article 2, which is the alleged unexplained wealth, false salen, and the continued business interest of the Vice President, and of course, of her spouse, no, si Attorney Mance Carpio. In the Philippines, leading a modest lifestyle is not just a personal advice. It is a strict legal and constitutional duty for all public officials, whether you are an appointed public official or an elected public official. Leading a modest lifestyle, not only for you but also for the members of your immediate family, are expected. The bottom line, public officials, employees, and their family members must live simple lives that fit their official positions and legal income, steering clear of any flashy or over-the-top displays of wealth. Yung mga nagpapasikat dyan ng kanilang yaman, kilala naman natin kung sino yung mga yan, di ba? 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Mali po yun. In fact, ang aking challenge sa mga nakaupo ngayon na public official, whether you are elected or appointed, when you step down from your public office, you must be a poorer person than when you first step in and assume that position. Now, on the legal framework, the 1987 Constitution on Article 11, Section 1 declares that public office is a public trust and mandates that public officers must lead modest lives. Ano po yung modest lives? Simpleng buhay. Huwag kayong pasikat sa mga pinapakita niyong mga allegedly, illegally gotten wealth niyo. Kasi talagang ito'y labag sa batas. And then, Republic Act number 6173 says, also known as the conduct and ethical standards for all public officials and employees, in Section 4H explicitly requires simple living. Ano po yung simple living? Simpleng pamumuhay. Hindi po masama yun. That is expected of you when you are in public office. Banning extravagant or ostentatious displays of wealth and any wealth in any form. Ano po yung ostentatious? Yung talagang nagpapakita ka ng kayamanan mo, no? Anyway, meron na tayong magre-report? Wala pa. Okay, wala pa. So, that is expected from all public officers of the land, including the Vice President. Lalo na kung Vice President ka. Kasi mataas ang iyong tungkulin, no? Now, how it is monitored and enforced? The SALEN, or the Statement of Assets, Liabilities, and Net Worth, government workers must file an annual SALEN. Yun po. Lahat tayo na nagtatrabaho sa gobyerno, we must regularly file our SALEN. 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This transparent financial record tracks whether an official's possessions match their declared salary. 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Authorities run lifestyle checks to spot glaring gaps between an official's actual way of living and their lawful earnings. Okay? Which can flag potential corruption. 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And now he has become a very bitter critic to the current administration. But up to this very day, he cannot justify his alleged ill-gotten wealth. And ako'y naniniwala na ito rin ang pupunta ng ating pangalawang pangulo. 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Why does this matter? Because breaking these norms of modest living or failure to accurately file a SALN leads to heavy administrative, civil, and criminal charges. And then public trust, government work relies on public confidence. Avoiding the appearance of impropriety proves that a public servant is dedicated to the people rather than self-enrichment. Kayo po humusga. 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So these are what we call fictitious names na wala naman talagang totoong tao behind that name. 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So, it is a fictitious name. These are fictitious names. No such persons exist with all those names. Whereas the alias, for reasons of security or maybe to avoid yung minsan yung paparazzi, yung you become over popular, you assume a second name or an alias. In the case of Nick Joaquin, the famous writer, no, Filipino writer, he assumed an alias, which is Quijano de Manila. And then many of our famous writers, kahit sila'y lalaki, they assume an alias bearing the name of a female. Kasi there was a time na talagang under scrutiny talaga yung mga authors, no, based on their gender. So ayun, aalamin natin kasi patuloy ang paglilitis sa pangalawang pangulo. 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
43: Time to celebrate kulturang Pinoy. Tradisyon, musika, sining, literatura, at iba pa. Anything and everything fun and Filipino. Ito ang Pinoy Kultura.
44: A blessing of safe voyage and a chance to cool off.
45: Pinagmamalaki ng kanta ang Antipolo, named after tipolo or breadfruit, prolific in the area. The city prides itself as the pilgrimage capital of the Philippines. Two of its more popular attractions are the historical Church of the Nuestra Señora de la Paz y Buen Viaje and its summer popular waterfalls, ang Hinulugang Taktak. The Franciscan missionaries built the church in 1578 and the Jesuits administered it in 1591. Thousands traveled to pray to Our Lady of Peace and Good Voyage, brought in from Mexico in 1626 and enshrined in the cathedral. A favorite tradition is trekking to the shrine on Good Friday Eve and May 1st. Another tradition is having new cars blessed at the church. Many believe it will ensure the safety of the car and its passengers. OFWs also pray for success abroad.
46: Pagkatapos ng pagpapala sa misa ay ang inaabangan ng mga bata ang pagligo sa sikat na Hinulugang Taktak,
44: described playfully in its song. It was first opened in July 1952, became a national park in September 1990, and a protected landscape in November 2000. In 2002, it had to be rehabbed because of water pollution. In February 2020, Hinulugang Taktak reopened, together with unique recreational installations for wall climbing, hanging bridges, and a spider web platform. And don't forget, before you leave, ang pasalubong. Sikat sa lugar ang suman at mangga. But you can also bring home antipolo in a jar, like cocoa jam, latik, kalamay, or adobong kasoy. So, no time to waste. Get into the culture, enjoy a blessing, and have some fun. Tayo na!
15: Yan ang Pinoy Kultura, because our culture is cool.
47: Buwan trabaho,
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5: Ibigay namin sa inyo mga good news, sa mag-aati doon sa inyo mga good vibes.
4: Mark in,

0: ang ng 20 senators ay hindi na po 16. 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So, lucky 13 na po. Anyway, yun po ang ating basehan. Doon sa 2/3 ng 20 senators ay 13 at hindi na 16. Balikan na po natin ang impeachment hearing sa Senado. Ongoing na po ang cross-examination kay Attorney Karen Batu.
1: Ang paglilitis, the impeachment hearing of Vice President Sara Duterte, a Radyo Pilipinas coverage.
2: The two terms, correct?
3: Yes, po.
2: And as a lawyer, Attorney Batu, you can also confirm that a mayor is not an impeachable officer, correct?
3: Tama po.
2: And you also identified Sal Enns when she was a vice president, correct?
3: Yes, sure.
2: Particularly, these are the Sal Enns on 2022, 2023, 2024, 2025, correct?
3: Yes, sir.
2: And you confirm that these are the Sal Enns that she filed when she was an impeachable officer. Tama?
3: Yes, sir.
2: Yes. Now, you also confirm that this is not the first time that you testified under oath in relation to the impeachment of the vice president.
4: Objection, Your Honor. There was no answer relative to that, Your Honor, in the direct examination.
2: I'm asking, Your Honor, during cross, Your Honor.
5: Let's give him sufficient leeway, counsel.
4: We submit, Your Honor.
3: This is the first time, sir.
2: So are you now telling us, Attorney Batu, that you did not appear before the House of Representatives Committee on Justice?
3: Yes, but I was not sworn in during that time.
2: So when you testified during that hearing, you were not sworn in by the House
3: yes.
2: of Representatives. But you confirm that you attended that hearing.
3: Yes.
2: And you confirm that questions were propounded and questions were answered by you.
3: Yes.
2: And this was particularly the hearing on April 2026 that you were not sworn in, correct?
3: Yes, sir.
2: Okay. It's okay, Attorney Batu. You also even attended that hearing together with the ombudsman himself, correct?
3: Yes, sir.
2: And this was the our current ombudsman, Jesus Crispin Remulla, correct?
3: Yes, sir.
2: Now, you identified all the Sal Enns today. My questions are very simple. In testifying today, however, you confirm for the record, Attorney Batu, that you have no personal knowledge on the assets that were declared in all these Sal Enns. Tama po ba?
3: Yes, sir. I have no personal knowledge on the Sal Enn, on the listed personal properties there, but what was just written
2: yes.
3: in the Sal Enns.
2: Whether it be the assets under the name of Sara Z. Duterte, correct? No personal knowledge?
3: Yes. No personal knowledge as to the other than what is written in the
2: and
3: form.
2: And no personal knowledge as well to the assets under Manasses R. Carbio, correct?
3: Yes, sir.
2: You also confirmed that you also have no personal knowledge on the liabilities indicated in all these Sal Enns you identified today, correct?
3: Yes, sir.
2: Whether it be liabilities under the name of Sara Z. Duterte, correct?
3: Yes, sir.
2: Or whether Manasses R. Carbio, correct?
3: Yes, sir.
2: You also have no personal knowledge in relation to the net worths declared in all these Sal Enns, correct?
3: Yes, sir.
2: Whether it be again for Sara Z. Duterte, correct?
3: Yes, sir.
2: Or whether it be po for Manasses R. Carbio.
3: Yes, sir.
2: Tama naman. And you also confirm that you also have no personal knowledge on the disclosure of business interest and financial connections in all these Sal Enns. Tama po ba?
3: Yes, other than what is written in the Sal Enns po na binasa ko, yun lang po yung alam ko.
2: Yes. Now, my question is, in all these Sal Enns from 2007 to the current 2025, are you aware of any investigation, particularly in relation to these Sal Enns?
3: Sir, I am not here to discuss those things kasi I am here as the OIC of the records section lang, records division yes. lang po.
2: My question is simple. If you're not aware, Attorney Ba, are you aware or you are not
4: as
2: aware?
4: As an answer, Your Honor, the witness has said that has already responded accordingly.
2: Your Honor, the witness was not responsive, Your Honor. May we just respectfully invoke the rule to direct the witness to
5: witness,
2: directly answer whether she's aware or not aware, Your Honor.
5: Witness will please answer. The witness is a lawyer. She may answer if she knows. Yes, Attorney Karen? Alam niyo po ba o hindi? Were you aware or not?
3: Can I have that question again,
2: yeah.
3: please?
2: My question again, Attorney Batu, is aware po ba kayo on any investigation?

0: investigation that was conducted by the Office of the Ombudsman in relation to all the SIL ends that you identified today, only if you're aware?
1: Again, as the record section, OIC ng Records Division, I am not privy to those information unless I'll check it right now.
0: Okay, thank you, Attorney Batong. It's okay. Now, as a lawyer and a public officer yourself po, and you mentioned you've been one since 2003, tama po ba?
1: Yes.
0: Yes. You are aware naman that the law governing the submission of SALN is Republic Act 6713 or the Code of Conduct on Ethical Standards for Public Officials and Employees. Tama po ba?
1: Yes.
0: And particularly in relation to SALNs, that would be Section 8 of 6713. Tama?
1: Yes, sir.
0: Yes. And now, I'm just going to show you Section 8 of 6713. Your Honor, may we also request that it be flashed, Your Honor? And for the record, we are flashing the witness of said provision.
2: You may proceed. Kindly zoom it into the relevant section.
3: Your Honor, may we ask the assisting lawyer to approach the witness to check the documents that is being shown?
2: Yes, continuing authority to both assisting counsels from both parties are given.
3: Thank you, Your Honors.
0: Attorney Batu,
1: yes.
0: Do you have the copy of the law with
1: yes,
0: you?
1: Yes, sir.
0: And particularly on Section 8 po?
1: Opo.
0: Yes. Now, my question is, you confirm that based on that law, there is nothing that specifically requires a separate line declaration for cash on hand / cash deposit in a public officer's salen, correct?

0: Yan! Maraming salamat, CPD Mima Ropa, with our new regional director, Adriel Denver Monterona. At ang aming team sa Popbeat ay nagagalak. And we are so honored na makapiling natin ngayong araw live dito sa studio, none other than Miss Arlene Celestial, the ASEAN Head of Marketing and Commercial Excellence, Philippines Customer Engagement Pharmaceuticals ng Bayer Philippines, with more than 2 decades of marketing experience and a mother of 4 girls. Thank you so much, Ma'am AC, for being our guest here in Popbeat para pag-usapan natin ang private sector role on the kalusugan at kapakanan ng ating mga individual at pamilya sa paggamit ng family planning methods at contraceptives. Hello, Ma'am AC! Masayang pamilya!
1: Hi, Miss Mai! Good afternoon at good afternoon sa ating mga tagapakinig. I'm so excited to share this 1 hour with you, Miss Mai.
0: Ayan, thank you so much. At bago tayo magsimula mula sa CPD, nais naming magpasalamat sa inyo, Bayer Philippines, for being our advocacy partner in advancing the Responsible Parenthood and Family Planning Program here in our country through World Contraception Day. And alam ko nga, as we've mentioned, we are multi-awarded, no, as one of those talaga globally celebrating WCD. Alam natin na ang Bayer Philippines ang kauna-unahang organizer at partner na nagpasimula ng pagdiriwang ng World Contraception Day sa ating bansa mula 2018 para sa ating mga taga-subaybay. Ano ba ang World Contraception Day sa perspektibo ng Bayer Philippines?
1: You're right, Miss Mai, no? Ang bilis ng panahon, 8 years na pala ang ating partnership. And I'm really proud to say and to hear you say na ang Bayer ang nagpasimula ng World Contraception Day celebration. Dahil 8 years na to, in my mind, no, ano ba yung mga highlight during the pandemic, no? Hindi huminto ang celebration of World Contraception Day with our online initiatives. So isa to sa perspective ng Bayer na the commitment is really there, tuloy-tuloy, pamula pa noon hanggang ngayon. And while nagaganap ang September 26 World Contraception Day, ito ay isang highlight sa Bayer in a year-long campaign for our Your Life. So, ano ba itong Your Life campaign, Miss Mai? Ito ay nagsimula noong 2007 and we've partnered with private and public organizations. So, globally, we're around 130 members already who's celebrating the Your Life campaign. The Your Life campaign goal is actually, ang objective niya is to capture adolescent ages 13 to 26 year old. And ang pinaka goal talaga nito, Miss Mai, is to give information to our young girls and women out there. Ano ba ang mga options na meron sila in their reproductive health, and to support them kung ano ang informed decision na nababatay sa kanilang kaalaman.
0: Ayun. So, ano ba ang mandato ng Bayer Philippines at paano nyo nakikita ang pagiging parte ng World Contraception Day celebration sa ating bansa?
1: Yeah, magandang tanong yan, Miss Mai. Siguro gusto kong i-share for everyone, Bayer has been in the pharmaceutical industry for 160 years. And in the Philippines, we've actually celebrated our 60th year. So malaki ang commitment namin sa mission namin na health for all, hunger for none. Kaya sinusuportahan namin ang mga kababaihan sa iba't ibang yugto ng buhay nila. Bayer is always there for her, from contraception hanggang menopause at marami pang iba, Miss Mai, from hormonal acne to heavy menstrual bleeding and what you call painful dysmenorrhea or endometriosis are just some of the topics that are really very close to Bayer's heart. Naniniwala kasi kami na karapatan ng bawat Pilipina to be able to decide on her own when to get pregnant, if they want to get pregnant, and kung ilan ang gusto nilang maging anak. Kailangan malinaw sa kanila yung information and that there's right counseling at available options for them to decide.
0: Ayun. So, health for all, hunger for none for over 160 years. Naku, nakaka-amaze. And actually, Ma'am Arlene, while you were talking about it, no, mayroon nag-sabi dito sa ating mga viewers from Baguio City, si Regional Director Reynaldo Wong, when he was Director of Zamboanga, that 2019 World Contraception Day celebration was hosted by CPD9 at Garden Orchid Hotel in Zamboanga City.
1: Yes. Yes, yes, sir. Yes.
0: So, thank you so much for your support, sir. At dahil nabanggit na ang mandato, no, ng Bear Philippines ngayong 2026, 8 taon na ang nakalipas mula nang simulan natin ang pagdiriwang na ito. Ano-ano ba ang mga uri ng mga aktibidad at plano nating i-organize o suportahan ngayong taon natin?
1: Yeah. Alam mo, Miss Mai, continues with Bayer, no? So siguro I'd like to start it off with our internal colleagues. Kasi sabi nga natin, ang ano namin, ang mission namin is health for all, hunger for none. And yes. Bayer should be there for her in her journey of health. So we started in our own. So internally, we actually have yearly, no, wellness programs for our women, where we have lectures on the different reproductive health concerns na nabanggit ko nga kanina. So it's not just about contraception, but yung common na concerns na sometimes iniisang tabi ng isang babae. So that's the first. And then we also offer free consultation for our colleagues who might want to have a professional consultation with a doctor. Siguro pangalawa is ang Bayer, meron po kaming Ask Mara chatbot. So it's our Facebook page.
0: Ayun.
1: And Ask Mara is your go-to girl if you have questions on reproductive health. So Miss Maya, ever since 2018, we've been posting about reproductive health in Ask Mara, as well as hormonal acne and endometriosis. Alongside of that, importante rin kasi na we touch base ang ating kabataan. So, meron din po kaming mga wellness campaign in universities where we tour and have lectures, no, from our doctors para rin ma-inform ang ating mga kabataan ano ba talaga ang options when it comes to reproductive health. And afterwards, offer also consultation for them. And lastly, siguro na gusto kong ibanggit is hanggang ngayon, tuloy-tuloy pa rin yung partnership namin with CPD and other government affiliates para to provide information, access and availability of options for contraception and reproductive health.
0: Ayun, napakarami, no, ng ating ginagawa, mga wellness programs for women. So we really salute Bayer Philippines for all of these, the common concerns of women hanggang sa kaniyang pagtanda. Ano? And remember, sa ating mga nanunood nationwide, meron tayong Ask Mara that we can access, no, information on family planning, all right, and contraception. At bago ang lahat, gusto nating batiin muna ang ating mga viewers, no, bago tayo pumunta sa ating mga ilang questions, Ma'am AC. So good afternoon from Negros Occidental, Kabangkalan City. Hello, Ma'am Maria Fe. Hello din, Sir Romel. Hello from Vincent's Pilot High School, Vincent's Camarines Norte. Thank you for watching. And of course, thank you from the Provincial Population Office of Misamis Oriental at City of Bacoor, Office of the Population and Development Bacoor. Maraming salamat for watching. Regional Director Light, no, from Zamboanga City. 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
1: Magandang tanong yan, Ms. Mai. 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In terms of reproductive health. Unang-una, bumababa ang fertility rate natin. 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Ang pregnancy rates for teenagers. So, kung dati 8% yan, naging 5% today. So, kailangan talaga may proper information even among our teenagers 15 to 19 years old. However, ang hamon talaga sa atin ngayon ay those who are in their preteens. So, sino tong mga to? Ang ating mga kabataan ages 10 to 13 years old na nakikita natin na nandito, no, ang higher rates of pregnancies. Pero siguro, Miss Mai, balikan ko, ano yung hamon? Bakit continuously meron pa rin unmet need? For me, tatlong bagay. Una siguro is availability and access. Because family planning really starts with having that access and options provided to our women, no, and couples. Ano ba yung options nila in reproductive health and family planning? And then, syempre, pag sinabi mo kasing availability and access, ang kasunod niyan is affordability. Kailangan ma-offer natin sa ating mga kababayan ang tiered pricing para maabot nila or makaya nila ang presyo ng medisina. 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
0: Ayun, so availability and access of women, affordability ng ating mga contraceptives, and of course, continuing information awareness campaigns like Ask Mara. Again, sa ating mga nakikinig at nanonood, Ask Mara. You can ask that. Ayun, so as of now, mag-pause muna tayo for a break. At bago tayo mag-pause, I want to say hi to our avid viewers, Darlene and Nori. Hello, girls, pretty girls. So, panoorin muna natin ang Responsible Parenthood and Family Planning reels natin. 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

0: 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At bago natin balikan, no, we are so honored sa ating guest for today. We would like to say thank you and say hi to Ma'am Karina of Pasig City. Hello, Ma'am. Thank you for watching, partner natin, no, sa World Contraception Day, ang Pasig City din and the Forum for Family Planning and Development. At nakita ko din si Sir Jomo from Bulacan. Hello, Sir, and from Cabanatuan. No, thank you for watching Popcom Cabanatuan. And all the way from Mindoro. Hello, Jose Miguel. Ayan, nakikita ko rin from Bicol. Hello, RD Joyce. Thank you for tuning in. And from Cebu, hello, Archel and Grace in Quezon City. Ayan, we miss you, Grace. Ayan. And with that, balikan na natin ang ating napakagandang guests for today. At dahil World Contraception Day, pag-uusapan natin kasama si Ma'am Arlene Celestial, ang ASEAN Head of Marketing ng Beer Philippines mula 2018 hanggang ngayon. Ano po ba ang pinakamalaking pagbabago o progreso na nakita natin? Na alam ko naman po na mention na natin kanina, no, that our teenage pregnancy rate has been lowering for 15 to 19. At tama si Ma'am, challenge talaga natin yung very young adolescents. So ano po ba yung nakikita nating pagbabago pa, no, tungkol sa kamalayan ng mga Pilipino about family planning?
1: Yeah. I think the number one is the awareness, no? Ang kabataan ngayon, they know that they have rights and they have options. Social media is also there as their medium in finding ways to get to know topics. Unlike nung kapanahunan ko, Miss Mai, no, yes. Na it's almost taboo to discuss reproductive health with my parents. Ngayon, ang kabataan, they're more vocal. Mas malawak ang kanilang mindset. mindset, no, sa topics ng sexual and reproductive health. And as parents, we should take that opportunity, no. Huwag nating palagpasin 'yon. Ang nakikita ko pang isa is the mindset of couples nowadays, especially mm-hmm. sa urban, no. Those who have dual income but iniisang tabi muna ang pagkakaroon ng anak.
2: Mm-mm.
1: And instead, what's happening is that they get pets, either mm-mm. dogs or cats, to take care of. So, yan yung nakikita ko na it's a way of family planning, but at the same time, it gives them personal autonomy and financial flexibility, no? Kung ano yung naaayon sa lifestyle nila and financial capability, they're deciding based on that. So, yan ang progress na two things na nakikita ko, Miss Mai, aside from the decreasing teenage pregnancy and even yung fertility rate natin.
2: Ayan, maraming salamat, ma'am. It's right, no? Even the CPD study is showing that Filipinos prioritize their economic well-being. They want to travel. And you are right, yung phenomenon na double income, no kids. And preferring pets over children is really in the mindset of our current batch of Filipinos. So, also, before we move on, we would also like to thank, no, ang isa pang viewer natin na avid Ma'am Lorelei Oriol from Davao del Norte, population officer natin. Ayan, mga population offices kasi ang mostly ating tagapanood at taga-subaybay sa Popbeat. At mayroon pa akong katanungan, ma'am, no? 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
1: So, para sa amin sa Bayer, for a couple who's planning on their family, karapatan ninyo ang magdesisyon, kung kailan nyo gustong magkaanak, at kung ilan. And gumamit man ng family planning o hindi, walang pressure yon, Miss Mai. And wala rin judgment. Walang pamimilit. Mm-mm. Pero sa mga gustong gumamit, mahalaga ang access sa safe at voluntary services. Para, alam mo yon, every pregnancy is wanted and planned. Ligtas na panganganak is also important at ang pagpaplano ng bawat pamilya ayon sa kanilang sitwasyon. So, maraming family planning methods ang clinically proven, effective kapag ginagamit ng tama. Kaya layunin din namin na tulungan ng bawat Pilipino na magplano para sa kinabukasan nila ng may dignity at confidence. So, family planning is a shared responsibility talaga. 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
2: Ayun, ensuring that every pregnancy is wanted. Yes. And planned. Yes. 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Ma'am AC, no, let's go to more personal questions. Alam ko na you have two decades or more than two decades of experience. Ano po ba ang inyong advice at mensahe along our theme for World Contraception Day, No Barriers, Just Choices? And sa tingin niyo po, no, ano ba mga pinaka-epektibong life advice para sa ating mga nakikinig at taga-subaybay?
1: Wow, life advice talaga, Miss Maya. No, but our theme for this year is No Barriers, Your Choices. And it really resonates with me, no? Being a single mom with four girls, your barriers can actually be building blocks for you to succeed. Right now, for me, I see women breaking barriers, no? Na before, hindi natin akalain. But right now, we're really there, no? In the competitive scenario. Siguro yung pinaka top of mind ko nga ngayon is Alex Ayala in the tennis landscape. Mm-mm. Who would have thought the first Filipina to win a 500 WTA and is now in the top 20 in the world of tennis? So for me, breaking barriers is part of our growing up. So embrace that. But aside from that, make that as a building block for your success. And the option is there. Siguro yun yung second, Miss Mai. The option is there for you. All you have to do is have a clear perspective of where you want to go and start today. So, yan siguro yung aking mumunting advice to all women out there. So, shout out to my four girls, Trisha, Bea, Cheska, and Isa.
2: 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Ayan, Ma'am Arlene, maraming salamat po for being our guest here in studio. We are so honored that you are here with us. Thank you also, Miss Elaine Peralta, for your support to World Contraception Day. At sa ating mga tagapakinig at ating tagapanood, no? Please, we invite you to our celebration. No, every September 26, we mark World Contraception Day. But this year, we have a press conference on September 24. And bago tayo magpaalam sa ating mga tagapanood, again, we would like to thank, no, meron tayong tagapanood na from Tagaloan, Misamis Oriental. No, hello, Lala Bulibel Kilang Agbu from the Municipal Population and Development Office of Tagaloan, Misamis Oriental. And hello, Ma'am Maria Fe, no, isang barangay service point officer na follower ng CPD. Marami pong salamat for watching. And also from PopDev Angeles City, Miss Lori TV, thank you for your support for PopBeat. And at the same time, again, we would also like to invite all of you for World Contraception Day. Alright, that's September 26, but we will have a press conference on September 24. At sa World Contraception Day, pinopromote natin ang paggawa ng desisyong may kaalaman, igalang ang kakayahang pang-reproduktibo, palawakin ang access sa mga information at support. At may Ask Mara PH tayo that you can check out sa ating mga nanunood, sa ating mga BSPOs, population officers. Meron tayong Ask Mara where we can also get information from family planning options. Alright? At ating tandaan ang pagdiriwang natin ng World Contraception Day this year. At dahil dyan, nais nating magpasalamat muli, no, sa ating mga partners dito sa World Contraception Day 2026. Maraming salamat, Bayer Philippines. Maraming salamat, Forum for Family Planning and Development, GPIGO Philippines, Philippine Society for Responsible Parenthood. At salamat din sa suporta ng Pasig City para sa ating World Contraception Day. Okay? At malaki talaga ang papel na ginagampanan ng taunang pagdiriwang ito para sa ating lahat. Alright? At sa ngalan ng ating Executive Director, Undersecretary Lisa Grace S. Versales, at ang ating Deputy Executive Director, Boyet Tacardon, no, ating i-check out ang ating Facebook page at CPD Feels, hashtag CPD at 57, at hashtag Tao ang Puso ng Pag-unlad. At ito po, ayan, nakikita natin ang ating Facebook page at CPD Feels. Again, tandaan natin, no barriers, just choices for World Contraception Day 2026. At pakinggan ang tibok ng populasyon ngayon sa PopBeat dahil tao, tayo ang puso ng pag-unlad. Masayang pamilya!

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